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8: 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Saying goodbye to Elias. See ya.
2: He's just walked out of the studio.
8: He's a busy man.
2: Yes, he is.
8: Yes, yes. Be gentle, fellas, when you take him out. we had a lovely piece of music, Titanium from David Guetta, featuring our own Sia, born and raised in Adelaide, and now a global superstar.
2: Ooh.
8: And Beds Are Burning, Midnight Oil. Great song.
2: Excellent song.
8: I have a story about Midnight Oil.
2: Back do
8: in,
2: you?
8: Yes, back
2: well, go
8: in,
2: on.
8: Back
2: do
8: in
2: tell.
8: The early days,
2: do
8: back,
2: tell.
8: Back in the 70s, so I was living in Sydney. And I recall one night, I think it was on a Wednesday night, I wandered down to Oxford Street, which is in a city there, and there was a place called French's Tavern. And I wandered in there, there was no cover charge, not much of a crowd, and I walked in and this band appeared on stage with this madly gyrating, crazy, 7'8". Guy
2: 7'8"
8: going kind of like a deranged windmill. and I thought, this band is good.
2: Yeah,
8: I thought great sound. I thought great atmosphere, great musicians.
2: Yes.
8: And I thought, this band is going to go somewhere. And they
2: so this was the early days of them.
8: This was, well, you know, before they really
2: made it
8: strapped.
2: Yeah. Wow.
8: But, yeah, they had it right from the start. Okay. Well, look, we're still on the music theme. Now, some big news out of the US overnight. Former gang boss Duan Davis has been found guilty of arranging the murder of rapper Tupac Shakur in Las Vegas in 1996, 30 years ago. Prosecutors said Davis ordered the drive-by shooting and supplied the gun, even though his nephew fired the shots. The jury relied on Davis's own admissions in a police interview and in his memoir, and Shakur was 25. Davis was sentenced in October, will be sentenced in October, and says he will appeal. So, after almost 30 years without a conviction, does this guilty verdict finally bring closure to Tupac's family and fans? Well, that's the question, isn't it?
2: Yeah, such a tragic loss, because he was very good artist.
8: Socially conscious, yep.
2: Yes, very much so. But, yeah, finally, after all this time, there's for the family, especially, imagine, you know, because you don't know. If you don't know who's done it, well, you're always looking behind your shoulder, most people, wouldn't they?
8: Yeah, they always suspected, but they didn't have enough evidence.
2: Yes.
8: Clearly, they've got it now. Look, as far as fans go, well, fans are a bit fickle.
2: Because didn't they say it was another rapper? I remember them. Weren't they pointing the finger to someone?
8: They were. They were.
2: Yeah.
8: Yeah. So there you go. Listen, on the way in, I actually did some research and I discovered, you're not going to believe this, you think I'm making things up.
2: No.
8: The verdict was delivered in a rap style by the jury foreperson.
2: Let's hear it then.
8: Yeah. I wrote it down.
2: Yes, I'm sure you did.
8: He said, "Yo, Dad, Duan Davis, he done did it. If he didn't pull the trigger himself, then he's down, bro. He done flip it. Send our brother to rapping high in heaven. Send dopey Duan Davis down to Leaven." That's Leavenworth Prison. Yeah, that's exactly what he said. It's hard to believe, isn't it?
2: You're a very talented man.
8: No, this is from... Hey,
2: Leavenworth 30 years. Leavenworth one, excellent.
8: Yeah,
2: yes,
8: Leavenworth Prison actually is in Kansas.
2: Is it?
8: Now, this is an interesting thing. It reminds me of some incident we had recently. You know, Kansas is spelled the same as Arkansas, but we've got the AR in front.
2: Yes.
8: Yeah.
2: And why do they pronounce it differently then? Yeah. Yes, English is a funny language, isn't it?
8: Yeah, apparently there's a Bunnings rap. That says, and again, I just copied this, "I can saw, I can hammer, I can glue them two states together." It's amazing. It's actually used by Walmart in America as well, and might attend here.
2: Is it?
8: Yeah, it's hard to believe, isn't it? But anyway, look, conspiracy theories, there's been plenty.
2: Yes, with this case, yes, because, you know, no one knew and there was so much rivalry that time.
8: Yeah.
2: Between all the rappers finally, and I think, you know, at least the family now can rest easy and know, what, who it was, and hopefully he gets his just desserts. I'm assuming he'd be pretty old now, wouldn't he?
8: I guess so. He'd probably be in the same cell with a South Korean policeman, do you suppose?
2: Maybe. I think we should go to some music.

0: Well, energetic Bollywood type track there from India, Chamak Chalo from Chamak. That Chamak Chalo refers to a flashy, attractive, glamorous girl who draws attention. And before that, Billy Bam Bam from Konstantinos Christoforou. Obviously a Greek fella. Are you familiar with this one, Patty?
1: This yes, artist? I am. Yes. I really like that song.
0: Is he an artist there?
1: Yes.
0: Contemporary?
1: Yes. Yeah, very good.
0: All right.
1: And the song was very catchy.
0: It was, yeah, it's a good one. Okay, a topic here. Well, this is one that Elias may have had something to say about. Argentine star Lionel Messi has retired from international football after a record 207 games and 125 goals. That's in relation to the international career. Messi said the decision hurts, but the time has come. Just weeks after his father died, his father was his manager, mentor, and great support. Yeah. All the way through his career. Mm. And also after Argentina lost the 2026 World Cup final, which went to Spain, rightly deserved. Teammates including Angel Di Maria and Rodrigo De Paul called him eternal and thanked him for the joy he brought, with tributes also coming from the president, the Football Association and the entire planet. So... it's a difficult question. Is he the greatest ever?
1: Well, don't ask. How old is he?
0: 37.
1: Is he? I think mid to late 30s, yes.
0: Well, Cristiano Ronaldo, the other great player, he's about the same age. So there's a question, is he the greatest? But it's really period specific, isn't it? During the early days, the great Pele from Brazil.
1: He was exactly. Maradona.
0: The famous, infamous hand of God.
1: And personally, I think better personality. They were people.
0: Yes.
1: Messi always seems to me like he's... don't come near me.
0: Yeah, he doesn't project.
1: Not a very social person with fans and things.
0: Whereas Maradona was definitely a man of the people. Yeah. But that was his background as well.
2: We'll never forget.
1: I don't think the soccer world will ever forget him.
0: But look, this question that constantly comes up, who's the greatest ever? How can you answer that question?
1: Yeah, you can't.
0: During the 70s, it was Bjorn Borg, people like him. And then in following times, it was
1: Federer,
0: Rafael Nadal, Djokovic, who's in his final year, I'll say.
1: Oh, I think, he didn't do... He's out of the US Open, isn't he? Which, it's a shame.
0: Well, when you're playing the young guns like, Alcaraz and Sinner, it's a tough contract. Obviously Alcaraz and Sinner will be spoken of in the same terms as one of the greatest ever. So it's a question that keeps coming around, but you can't answer it.
1: No. And, like we said, the Pelés and the Maradonas, and they were showmen too.
0: They were showmen as well.
1: Yes.
0: And you had the great runners, the great swimmers, the great basketball players. Again, who was the greatest? Who the greatest? Well,
1: I think was he the greatest as in soccer? Football. Football, isn't it?
0: Yeah.
1: We can't call it soccer.
0: Yeah, that
1: I always call it soccer.
0: Messi, he's won the Ballon d'Or 8 times and he's scored so many goals. But look, life is like that. We'll move on, the camera will shift and we'll be talking about somebody else.
1: In 10 years' time when, But
0: I mean, you remember Mark Spitz, the great American swimmer?
1: Oh, yes.
0: He smashed so many records.
1: And then gone because there's someone better.
0: Yeah.
1: But is that a lot, 125 goals? Is that in international games?
0: International, I imagine it is.
1: Yeah. Oh, international football after record. Yeah, so
0: international.
1: I'm assuming that's very good, is it?
0: Oh, yeah. For sure. In terms of club, obviously, he scored a good deal more. And a great team player. He's energised the team and inspirational. But he seems like a decent fella, and good luck to him in his semi-retirement.
1: Oh, yes, yes. I'm sure we'll be seeing him somewhere else, as we do.
0: Yeah.
1: Probably coaching or something, so... All right, and that's it for us.
0: I think that's about it. We're drawing to a close. Yes. It's been fun. Some great topics.
1: Excellent topics.
0: And tonight. I'm definitely going to be looking at that Dyson camera jet. I'm very taken by that one.
1: Yes, same.
0: I think it's a great investment for the
1: very
0: future.
1: Good. Well, if it saves you money and the pain of going to a dentist. I mean, me, it's this... The pain. Yeah. The pain. I hate it. Yeah, so I avoid it as much as I can unless absolutely. I have to go.
0: Yeah.
1: But no. And happy birthday to the Rundle Ball too.
0: Yeah, indeed. Yeah.
1: 50 years.
0: A lot of history there.
1: And show this week as well. So a lot show. Happening. Jeez, a lot happening.
0: I haven't been for a long time.
1: Well, yeah, I've missed the last 2 years.
0: Oh, you go regularly.
1: Yeah. Oh, yeah, I love it. I love it, yeah. I don't know. It just takes me back to my childhood, so it makes me happy.
0: You still have the log splitting?
1: Yeah. Yeah, all that's still exciting. There. And remember the cards in the arena. Oh, yeah. All of that. So.
0: All that still.
1: All righty. Have a wonderful day, listeners. And
0: yeah, thank you all for listening.
1: And we'll see you tomorrow.
0: All the best. Bye-bye.
1: Bye.
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4: 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It's Wednesday, the 2nd of September, and you're with Ellis Gelios. Australian families are pleading for help to find loved ones missing in Nepal after last week's flood. Among them are Sydney family, the Liars, Rishab, his parents and brother, and Sydney couple Umesh and Krishna Sharma, who were on a Hindu pilgrimage near the flooded river. Relatives in Sydney are tracking fast last phone locations and calling for more Australian search assistance, while the government says it has offered more rescue help and sent aid and a crisis team. Families say Nepal has so far declined foreign rescue offers. Officials are investigating reports a former Australian soldier had been killed while fighting in Ukraine. The soldier, known as Mozzie the Aussie, was serving as a volunteer combat medic with the Ukrainian International Legion. The Department of Foreign Affairs and Trade in Australia is making inquiries, though his death has not been confirmed by Australian or Ukrainian officials. Shadow Minister for Defence Personnel Phil Thompson paid tribute online, saying he saved countless lives and was a good man and great soldier who served with Townsville's 1st Battalion before deploying to Papua New Guinea and later Ukraine. Labor MP Ed Husic says he feels very lucky to have walked away from a serious crash on Sydney's M7 on the 4th of August involving his car, a truck and another car. The member for Chifley, who was hospitalised with a hairline vertebrae fracture, concussion and abrasions, told the ABC he has no memory from midday that day until he woke in emergency and is still piecing together what happened. Attorney General Michelle Rowland has told Pauline Hanson to reflect on her own party after Hanson accused Prime Minister Anthony Albanese of inciting political violence. Hanson said Albanese crossed a line by calling hard right parties dangerous and divisive and said she now needs police protection. Rowland said she wishes no politician ill will, but Hanson should consider her own rhetoric and associates, noting her party has admitted infiltration by extremists. Hanson called the remarks slanderous and has demanded an apology. In sport, Geelong coach Chris Scott has spoken for the first time since the club was fined for failing to notify the AFL about a concussion waiver in Jake Colajasny's contract. Colajasny has not played since the saga emerged, but has returned to the squad and ahead of finals. Geelong hosts Carlton at the MCG in an elimination final on Friday. to weather in Adelaide on this Wednesday. It's a cloudy day. There's a slight chance of a shower. Winds are northwesterly, 20 to 30 kilometres an hour in the morning. It's a top of 17 today and a minimum of 11. More news in an hour.

And a very good morning, everyone. Dieter Fabik with Morning Music Vitamins here on Radio 5 EBI FM. It's good to be with you again. Yesterday, unfortunately, I couldn't. Yes, I had a tummy upset and a few other issues, so that's not very pleasant. But it has settled down again. So here I am to entertain you with music vitamins from around the world. And Austria is my first country. And Rainer Fendrich with his song Macho, Macho.

Then all of a sudden, my little system here throws everything upside down. Yes. And if I don't watch it, well, then it goes wrong. It's always nice at the beginning of a program if things don't go right, isn't it? Yes, all right. Let's hope the rest of the program will be all right and you will be entertained. And let's have a song from Umberto Tozzi, the great Italian singer. And here he is with Donna Amante Mia. It happened again. It's just unbelievable. I'm so sorry. But let's see. Where is it? There it is. My goodness. All right. Yes, Umberto Tozzi.

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And that was the New Mexico music group Sparx, and it was the song Den Hoy en Ocho. And before that one, you've been listening to Umberto Tozzi with his song Donna Amante Mia. It is 22 minutes past 10 here on Radio 5 EBI FM.

The Mavericks with the song "Oh That Heaven Will Allow," and before Spiros Lambrou and his song "Antimitris Ti Onirumo." Morning music, vitamins, EBIFM. It's 29 minutes past 10 after the next song, the 7-day weather forecast.

Croatian singer Miso Kovac and his song Leila Leila. Now it's time for the 7-day weather forecast. Today a cloudy day with a slight chance of a shower. The maximum for today is 17 degrees. We had an overnight low of 10.9 and currently in the city it's 13.6 degrees. Tomorrow, the forecast is for a partly cloudy day with a very high chance of showers, most likely in the morning and afternoon, with a minimum of 11 and a maximum of 18 degrees. On Friday, the forecast is for showers. There's a very high chance of showers, also most likely in the afternoon and evening, with 10 and 20 degrees. On Saturday, showers with 12 and 17. Sunday, a partly cloudy day, and that's Father's Day, isn't it? Yes, a partly cloudy day with 10 and 18 degrees. Then on Monday, partly cloudy, 10 and 19. And Tuesday next week, a possible shower with 10 and 20 degrees. 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

What a beautiful song from Sommino Rossi, La Mujer Que Amas. You're listening to Morning Music Vitamins here on Radio 5 EBI FM. I hope you enjoy the music, whatever you do this morning. And, well, perhaps you have a cup of coffee and relax for a while. That would be great too. All right, let's have some more music. And this time it's a song from Germany by Tommy Steib, and it's called Sweet Love.

You've been listening to a song from Russia by Valeria, and before that from Germany, Tommy Steib, singing, not in German, singing in English, the song Sweet Love. And I hope you enjoyed the song. I thought it was rather nice. All right, now, what have I got next for you? I got a song from Vikingarna. It's Blonda, Svenska Vikingarna.

0: Vera Bizarrovic from Croatia with Da Je Meni. And before, you have been listening to a song from Vikingana. And that was Blonda Svenska Vikinga. Morning music, vitamins, EBIFM, 6 minutes to 11.
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0: The wonderful voice of Roberto Alagnar and the song Tarantella, and before from the Netherlands, Ronnie Tober and his song Einsam Sonderjahr. 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
3: 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It is Wednesday, the 2nd of September, and you're with Ellis Gelios. Spanish prosecutors say 23 sexual assaults, including 9 against children, have been recorded in Ceuta since a mass influx of migrants at the end of July. Chief Prosecutor Silva Rojas said that was almost one case a day, and migrant girls were particularly vulnerable because of their irregular status. At least 72,000 migrants crossed from Morocco into the Spanish exclave on July 30th, with around 5,000 remaining, including 1,400 to 1,600 children. Suspected attackers include 4 Moroccans, 3 Spaniards, and a Belgian. Dwayne Davis has been found guilty of orchestrating Tupac Shakur's 1996 murder in Las Vegas, the first conviction in the case. The jury found the former Southside Compton Crips boss guilty of murder with a deadly weapon for ordering the drive-by shooting and supplying the gun, though prosecutors said his nephew Orlando Anderson fired the shots. Key evidence was Davis's own admission in a 2008 police interview, his memoir and interviews. A 17-year-old girl from North Carolina by aiding and abetting for allegedly live-streaming a May 18 attack on the Islamic Center of San Diego that killed 3 people. Prosecutors say she recorded the attack and posted the gunman's manifesto. The 2 attackers, aged 17 and 18, died by suicide. Amazon secretly overcharged more than 1 million advertisers by manipulating online auctions used to set ad prices, according to a lawsuit filed on Monday by the US Federal Trade Commission and 22 states. The scheme has likely netted Amazon $20 billion since 2019. The complaint filed in Washington State alleges, saying Amazon overrides and replaces the actual auction results with higher prices set by Amazon. Amazon said it strongly disagrees and called the suit misguided. To sport, and in the latest world football results in the Spanish La Liga, Osasuna beat Getafe 1-0, while Barcelona beat Rayo Vallecano 5-2. In Italy, meanwhile, Roma beat Lecce 4-0, while Atalanta beat Bologna 1-0. To weather in Adelaide on this Wednesday, it's a cloudy day. There's a slight chance of a shower. Winds are southwesterly 15 to 20 kilometres an hour, becoming light before dawn, then becoming westerly 20 to 30 kilometres an hour in the morning. Top of 17 today and a minimum of 11. That's all the news we have for you on this Wednesday here on 5EBI FM.

Angekommen im Glück. That was a song from Austria by Steira Bluet. And before that, you've been listening to an Australian band. And it was Sherbet. Yes, it was Sherbet. And the song, What Do You Do? Morning Music Vitamins with Dieter here on EBIFM. Welcome to the second hour of my Music Vitamins. And it is 10 minutes past 11.

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Yes, Petula Clark and her song Sailor, or Seemann, as it is known in German. Morning music and vitamins here on Radio 5 EBI FM. And before the Sailor song, you've been listening to Tarkan. Now, Tarkan is a Turkish singer, and he sang the song Dudu. Morning music vitamins continues at 19 minutes past 11 with a song from Stelios, Kanza Tsidis.

And that was a song from, well, actually it was an Italian song. It was Marina, wasn't it? Yes, it was Marina. And it was sung by Tapani Kansa. And before Tapani Kansa, you've been listening to a song from Stelios Kansa Tsidis. And it was Tsis Gerakos. Kinas Gios. Morning Music Vitamins, 27 minutes past 11, after 11, the weather forecast. Here's a song from Germany now by Uwe Busse.

German singer Uwe Busse with the song House Nummer 30. And now to the weather forecast. Today, a cloudy day. There's a slight chance of a shower. The winds are westerly, 15 to 25 kilometers per hour. And the maximum expected for today is 17 degrees. We had an overnight low of 10.9. And currently in the city, it's 14.8 degrees. Tomorrow, the forecast is for showers, a very high chance of showers, most likely in the morning and afternoon, with a minimum of 11 and a maximum of 18 degrees. On Friday, the forecast is also for showers, and there's a very high chance of showers as well, most likely in the afternoon and evening, with a minimum of 10 and a maximum of 20. Then on Saturday, showers with 12 and 17 degrees. Sunday, partly cloudy, 10 and 18. Monday, 10 and 19 degrees and partly cloudy. And Tuesday next week, a possible shower with 10 and 20 degrees. 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

And that was a song from Sabine Rai. Now, Sabine Rai is a Nepalese singer, yes, all the way from Nepal. And he sang the song Malai Angali Doi. 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

En dat was de song van die Brazilian duo Rick and Renna. En de song Mulka. En before that, a song from Natasha Beck-Valak. En her song Gubin Tuyo Pot No Gama. And she is from Serbia. Yes, we had a song from Serbia here on EBI FM this morning in the Morning Music Vitamin Show. And the current time is 17 minutes to midday.

Oh, that's a lovely song from the Dubliners. Yes, the Dubliners, and the song Molly Malone. It is 9 minutes to midday here on Radio 5 EBI FM at 12 o'clock. We have our next program coming on, and it will be the Polish program.

The maestro enter the European Pop Orchestra with the Hungarian Dance. And before that one, you've been listening to a song from Finland by Toby Sorakoski and the song Kaden Poluen Rajan. Okay, that's it. Yes, I got no more music vitamins left for this morning. And in 2 minutes, the next program is coming up, and it's the Polish program. I thank you for your company. And if you enjoyed the program, I hope you can turn your dial to EBI again tomorrow at 10 o'clock. Ziggy and I, yes, we bring you the morning music vitamin show, and we are featuring Ireland. Yes, so it should be an interesting program. Hope to say hello to you tomorrow. Until then, bye-bye.

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2: 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And now we have to go to Italy. We have to go to the beach. We're gonna enjoy the summer and the food. And beautiful women.
1: You're coming back, aren't you?
2: 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But if we're coming back, it's gonna be the 9th of September.
1: So it's set. 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
2: 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We're gonna enjoy the summer and the food. 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
1: You're coming back, aren't you?
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1: So it's set. 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
1: Did you know that you can listen to Spanish broadcasting at 5ABI? 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

0: Перепись населения прошла во вторник, 11 августа. 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

0: 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My name is Rosemary. With me in the studio this evening is Anna Maria. Good evening, Anna Maria.
1: Hi, Rosemary.
0: Topic for this evening.
1: It's about the heat wave in Slovenia.
0: Oh.
1: I haven't done much about weather this, and I should have, because it's been hot for a long time.
0: A long, long time. They've been having record hot temperatures. You're right.
1: I think this is the third one.
0: Yeah. Wow.
1: This summer.
0: Mm-hmm. Okay. Look forward to hearing about that. Dovrečer, drage poslušalke, poslušalci. 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

0: Heat waves.
1: So this is Slovenia's third heat wave of the year in the midst of one of the hottest and driest summers on record, and is increasingly affecting daily life as authorities impose water restrictions, suspend fishing on multiple rivers, and prepare contingency plans for electricity generation. So that's one I haven't heard before, suspending fishing.
0: Yeah, it struck me as well when you mentioned it.
1: Yeah, but
0: I'm assuming because maybe the river levels are too low, and I don't know.
1: They want to keep their fish as much as possible. Maybe because it's low river levels, there's low fish being produced, because nature has a natural way of nutrition, really, doesn't it?
0: Yeah, and balancing everything up. Yeah, correct.
1: So it could be because of that, there's less fish, therefore they don't want them fished out.
0: Yeah.
1: Mm.
0: Eminently sensible.
1: The Environment Agency said July ranked as Slovenia's third warmest and fourth driest since nationwide records began in 1950. With average temperatures about 2 degrees Celsius above 91 to 2020 average, and rainfall amounting to only 49% of the long-term average.
0: Wow.
1: So it's quite less. Mm. The month culminated in an intense heat wave, this is end of August, which is still ongoing, that broke temperature records at 28 weather stations, including 15 all-time highs.
0: Oh.
1: So it's very hot. The highest reading reached 40 degrees Celsius in the western village of Dolenje pri Adro...
0: Ajdovština?
1: Yes, that's the one. Where's that?
0: I believe Ajdovština, I think, is on the western side, about halfway-ish.
1: Oh, yeah.
0: Something. Oh, yeah.
1: So it's, yeah, so it's the highest reading there.
0: Yep.
1: Is that lower?
0: It's not the mountains, no.
1: Yeah, it's more the plains.
0: Yeah.
1: Probably, yeah. While Ljubljana recorded a new July record of 38.1 degrees.
0: Wow.
1: And I think, although to us it probably doesn't seem as hot because we go into the 40s, it's because they're not used to it.
0: No, because they're for them, hot used to be low 30s.
1: Yeah.
0: You know, they're more comfortable mid-20s sort of thing.
1: Yeah.
0: And yeah, to go 40s. And then I believe it's been reasonably humid as well, which makes it worse. Well, in my opinion, makes it worse.
1: I agree. I think some of the Asian countries are used to the humidity, but not the European countries, really.
0: Not really.
1: And then, of course, they're not built for it, are they?
0: No. It's only now that you will see things being advertised with air conditioning, like hotel rooms and things. It's in the last few years, I'm assuming, if not longer. But otherwise, no. They used to. No one had air conditioning.
1: No, and then you had wood fires for your heating.
0: Heating, yeah.
1: Because it's snow.
0: Yeah. Yeah. So it was more looking after heating than it was about cooling.
1: Yeah, that's right. Meteorologists say the current uninterrupted stretch of temperatures above 35 degrees Celsius is likely to be unprecedented in Slovenia's modern records. They have warned that the national all-time record of 40.8 degrees set in 2013 could yet be reached. Ah, so that was in 2013. So
0: not that long ago.
1: No. So it could still happen.
0: Mm.
1: Prolonged lack of rainfall has sharply reduced river flows across the country. The Environment Agency said Slovenian rivers carried only about 40% of their typical July water, with some waterways recording their lowest average July discharges on record. And I know other people in Europe were talking about, you know, doing their river cruises, and possibly it'll only be part of the river.
0: Oh, yeah, definitely, because they've had the Rhine and the Danube bottoming out. You know, there've been pictures on the news and stuff. Yep. So, yeah.
1: Mm. The drought has also begun to affect drinking water supplies. Municipalities across northeast Slovenia have introduced restrictions on non-essential water use, banning activities such as watering gardens, washing cars, and filling swimming pools until further notice.
0: Sounds like a typical Australian summer.
1: It'd be a shame not to have a pool, though, won't it, in that heat? Yeah. Water utilities have urged residents to conserve supplies, warning that the combination of prolonged drought and increased consumption during the heat wave is placing local systems under growing strain. In some communities, water already has to be delivered by fire trucks.
0: Wow.
1: So they've run out.
0: Yeah, because the springs are obviously aren't having enough flow, as you've mentioned. So,
1: To help residents cope with the extreme temperatures, Ljubljana and the Maribor have made admission to public swimming pools free.
0: Well, that's helpful.
1: Yeah. At least there's some pools they could still use.
0: That's right.
1: The hot, shallow rivers are also placing pressure on animal and plant life, which is the other part. Yeah. Mm-hmm. The Fisheries Research Institute has introduced temporary fishing bans on several rivers and lakes, saying high water temperatures, low flows and falling oxygen levels are threatening fish populations.
0: You are correct. You had it in one.
1: Yeah. The organisation said water temperatures of 23 to 24 degrees Celsius can be fatal for trout species.
0: Oh, wow.
1: Adding that even catch and release, the most common type of fishing in the country, increases stress on fish already struggling to survive. Well, that's interesting. They do a catch and release.
0: Yeah.
1: So it's just the sport of catching.
0: Yeah.
1: And then releasing them so that you don't have to worry about eating them. And you're not wasting them, really.
0: Yeah, that's right.
1: Okay, well, they can't do it anymore.
0: No, not for a while anyway.
1: The prolonged heat waves are shrinking the cold water refuges that native species normally rely on, making temporary fishing closures an increasingly important conservation measure. The drought is also affecting Slovenia's energy sector. Although the situation is not as bad as in some Eastern European countries, where plants have had to shut down already. So nuclear plants have had to shut down.
0: Mm-hmm.
1: The Krško nuclear power plant, the country's only nuclear energy facility, takes water from the Sava River for cooling. Low water levels and high water temperatures have forced the operator to reduce output to 80% of capacity starting from middle of August. So we haven't got any nuclear.
0: No, we don't. Mm. But if the water that you're relying on to cool off your power plant, your reactor is warming up. Yes, I can see that could be a problem.
1: Yep, definitely. I guess we're lucky we've got our salt water.
0: Yeah, that's right. With the solar, a lot of homes have solar panels. We've heavily invested in solar technology and stuff. So
1: we're more prepared.
0: Mm.
1: Mm. Output will be further cut as needed unless the water levels rise. The last time the plant was forced to do this was in 2003, when it took 3 months before full operational capacity was possible. Weather forecasts indicate that the heat wave will persist for several more days, with little rainfall expected beyond the isolated showers and thunderstorms. So we have to keep our eyes on what's going to happen next.
0: Yes, and it looks like my hope of it cooling off a little bit in September may not come true.
1: Yeah, well, that's when they should be getting some showers and thunderstorms.
0: I can take showers. Thunderstorms, maybe not so much. But
1: hopefully that will bring rain. That's what we want.
0: That's what we want, exactly. Thank you very much. Very interesting article, as usual.

Obviously, our next Slovenian Mass in Slovenian, will be on Saturday the 19th at 11 a.m. Father Simon Peter will be celebrating that Mass for us. If you need to talk to him about anything in the meantime, he is contactable on 0455 444 912. We have some really good news. Well, I think it's really good news. The Archdiocese has very kindly managed to get for us a priest to say a Sunday Mass, largely in Slovenian, but, you know, we'll do our readings and things and replies, a lot of them in Slovenian. So it'll be a mixed English-Slovenian Mass for the first Sunday of the next few months until the end of the year. So our first Sunday Mass at our Church of the Holy Family at 47 Young Avenue, Hindmarsh, will be this Sunday, the 6th of September, Father's Day, at 10 a.m. Following Mass, we'll be having a light lunch in celebration of Father's Day. It will be free for our fathers, and the rest of us, unfortunately, will have to pay something. But it's usually a very reasonable price for what is delivered. So September the 6th at 10 a.m., please come along and let us show our gratitude to the Archdiocese for finding a priest for us to say a Sunday morning Mass at 10 a.m. on this coming Father's Day. Also on Sunday, October the 4th, Sunday, November 1st, which is the Feast of All Saints, on Sunday, December the 6th, and on Sunday, December the 6th, we believe it's the Archbishop himself who will be visiting us and conducting Mass. We will also have a priest to say Mass on Christmas Day, the 25th of December, and on the Feast Day of the Holy Family, which this year is on the 27th of December. So put those dates in your diary, if not tonight, next on Sunday. Please come along. We'd love to continue to be able to get a priest from the Archdiocese. So if we show that our faith is on this journey, it would be wonderful to see as many of you as possible

0: will be closed. But the event after that, we'll be celebrating our Not Father's Day on Saturday the 12th. Bookings are with Branko on 0432 480 852. And then the Saturday after that, on the 19th of September, there is a luncheon at the K1 Winery, which you can book that with Sonia on 0411 116 700. And please note, all bookings will be going through the new club mobile phone, and that number is 0432 728 838. So please make your bookings for Krunsky Friday so that we know how much to how many people to cater for. And those bookings should be called or messaged to 0432 728 838.
1: We're approaching the planet Yavin. The rebel base is on a moon on the far side. We are preparing to orbit the planet.

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1: Guys, why are you crying?
2: What do you mean? What do you mean why we cry? Because this season of Pensavo Page just finished. And now we have to go to Italy. We have to go to the beach. We're gonna enjoy the summer and the food. And beautiful women.
1: You're coming back, aren't you?
2: Maybe. Well, if we're coming back, it's gonna be the 9th of September.
1: So it's set. You're back on the 9th of September.
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Matomoria, when I got so much, another registration, and I will be selecting Tomoria, some other little egg, you who see by somebody who has a very canta, when I'm Madame Machin, the Muruma Dara, the Puranari, that you have to Lama Fragata, so much Sudan and Afosa, Yamuna, and let's say, Saroga, just a Yellow Ratasi. You know, you also come here to the Puma to Jama Wedding, but when I want to summon Nagana, Toba, and now for me, say, I guy. 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
2: Hello there, it is that time. It is time for Breakfast Without Borders on this Thursday morning right here on 5EBI FM. It's the 3rd of September and it's great to be along with you for the ride. I am Ellis Gelios, joined in the studio by the magnificent Patty Todorovic. Hello, Patty.
0: Hello, Ellis. How are you this morning?
2: I'm very well. I enjoy having a formal conversation with you.
0: I know
2: it only happens on air, but I do enjoy it, actually.
0: The formal?
2: Yes.
0: Yes.
2: Formal introductions.
0: People don't want to know what we discuss.
2: Maybe not.
0: In the office.
2: You know, we've got Kim Green in the studio. I feel like we're underutilizing him.
0: Yes, I know.
2: Because he's just creeping around when we could have him here in the studio.
0: I know.
2: He's participating in a passive way.
0: Yes, he is.
2: I feel as though the former EBI station manager could be accompanying us right here.
0: Yes, that's for another giving day. Us his take on life.
2: Absolutely. Wise man.
0: Yes.
2: Let's talk about what we're going to discuss this morning on Breakfast Without Borders. Because there's a lot going on this Thursday, Patty.
0: Yes.
2: Not sure if you're actually aware, but there's heaps happening here in Adelaide and around the world.
0: Today?
2: Yes. Did you know that in Japan, there is a new summer snack out?
0: No, I didn't. What is it?
2: It's getting a lot of attention. It's a new trend.
0: Mm-hmm.
2: So, a lot of our listeners might be accustomed to the summertime comes, everyone is feeling very parched, always hot, air conditioners don't work that well. So, what do? You head into the fridge and you ignore the bottles of water, and not that you shouldn't do that, but everyone does, and you reach for the ice block, or you reach for the ice cream,
0: yes,
2: or you reach for the watermelon, right? That's what we do as Stonewall Aussies, yeah? Well,
0: or a beer.
2: Yes, how could I forget that?
0: Nice, I guess it's cold a little early, beer, yes.
2: Possibly a little early in the morning, but yeah, definitely a cold beer.
0: Mm.
2: How do you like your beers, by the way? In a can or in a bottle?
0: Bottle.
2: Really?
0: Mm.
2: Why's that?
0: I don't know. A bit more. It's crisp. Crisp. I don't know.
2: It doesn't taste
0: it just
2: tangy.
0: Looks better when you're drinking from a beer compared to
2: when
0: a
2: you
0: can.
2: Wash a steak down with a brown bottle, eh?
0: Yes.
2: You can see the
0: yes.
2: enjoyment in your eyes.
0: Yeah. Well, oh, yes.
2: You know what they're doing in Japan?
0: What?
2: They've figured out a way to eat cups of noodles with cold water.
0: Really?
2: I know. It's a little bit bizarre and baffling. And you think to yourself, how can you have
0: cold
2: noodles
0: yeah.
2: that work with cold water?
0: Yeah.
2: But they figured out a way. Noodles with cold water.
0: It doesn't sound very appetizing.
2: It doesn't, but if it could work, I think it'd be a great snack.
0: You reckon?
2: Well, I'm just
0: cold noodles.
2: I'm just trying to figure out how it works. And from my past experiences, what I do is I get 2 cups of noodles and put them in a bowl.
0: Mm.
2: And then I let it go cold half the time. I'll still eat it.
0: But
2: and
0: not
2: it tastes great.
0: Completely cold?
2: Completely cold.
0: Really?
2: Yeah, like,
0: oh,
2: you know,
0: no.
2: hours long in the bowl.
0: No. Hot.
2: Yeah,
0: well, not hot, but warm.
2: Lukewarm.
0: Yeah, tepid. Nice. But yeah, I don't like them hot.
2: You know what? I have to be honest.
0: You like
2: drinking
0: them cold.
2: The juice after you've eaten the noodles when it's
0: cold
2: water.
0: Oh, nice.
2: Actually
0: yes.
2: tastes all right.
0: Yes, it does. Yes, I agree with that one. Yes.
2: And I'm trying to now work out, is this like a hidden gem that we've just never come across.
0: Because a lot of people like cold pasta too.
2: I love cold pasta. Yeah. I actually love any cold food.
0: Yeah, really? Wow.
2: I love food that's been refrigerated 1 or 2 days after it's, you know, after our first
0: and not heated up.
2: Nah.
0: No. Wow.
2: I'll eat cold food.
0: Yeah, some people like that.
2: I know. I'm a bit strange.
0: I can have meat cold.
2: I can have
0: except
2: anything cold.
0: Sausages. Oh, it's a bit boring, sausages.
2: I will
0: tasteless.
2: Eat anything cold. It must be because I have a cold soul. I'm not sure.
0: I'm saying nothing about that one.
2: Yeah, cold cups of noodles is a new trend in Japan. Excellent. That's how they're combating the summer.
0: Excellent. Yes.
2: It's trendy, at least.
0: Yes. Well, yeah, something different. I'm sure it'll take off.
2: Mm. 2026 is giving us all kinds of strange new ideas about life.
0: But I'd still rather cool down with a drink or a ice cream.
2: Well, you say that now, fruit. But you are an addictive personality, right? And if someone flashed something in your face that you don't actually mind, you would get on board. Mm. I really do think you would.
0: It's just the thought of the cold noodles.
2: All it would take is me making you some Japanese cold noodles, and then you go and eat a few spoonfuls, and you think, this is not really that nice. And then you open your phone, and you see some TikTokers doing it, and some influencers, and you go, oh, this is bloody marvellous.
0: I do not do that.
2: You do.
0: I do not.
2: You so attach yourself to any trend.
0: I do not.
2: Speaking of seasons.
0: Yes.
2: Do you suffer from hay fever?
0: It depends. Yes, yeah, sometimes. Yes, yes, yes.
2: You know how I know you do?
0: How? Because I'm congested all the time.
2: Sometimes I walk in to the office during the spring months and I hear, hey, darling. That's how I know.
0: That's my sinuses.
2: Yes.
0: It's not hay fever.
2: Right, so you're not a hay fever sufferer.
0: No, I do. I didn't as a child, but when I moved north, I don't know, because there were a lot of market gardens when we moved up there.
2: Yeah, there would be.
0: I mean, now it's all, they've built homes and that on it. But yeah, I used to go through so many tissues every day. Just like a tap.
2: Crying.
0: No, like a, moving up the north.
2: Your words.
0: No, I love it up there. But yes, and it was just, I never experienced that on this side of town. But
2: when I went up there, 6 million Aussies.
0: Yes, I know.
2: Suffering.
0: And do you know what they say? Or is it asthma? Anyway, one of them is if you have honey from the area where you live, it helps.
2: Are you sure that's not just an old Greek myth?
0: No. A Greek didn't tell me that.
2: You know how they just, like, any ailment is fixed with some honey?
0: No. It wasn't a Greek person that told me this.
2: Tends to be a Greek.
0: Because it worked on someone. It was an Australian. And it helped them having honey because of the pollen in the area.
2: So you're counteracting pollen with pollen. It's like getting the COVID jab back in the day.
0: I think so.
2: Give me some COVID so I don't get COVID.
0: You didn't want COVID.
2: Well, that's what it was, wasn't it?
0: No, I don't think so. No, it wasn't. You weren't getting COVID, I think.
2: In the jab, you were getting a bit of it.
0: A bit of it.
2: Yeah, like
0: to
2: a
0: fight
2: safe
0: it.
2: Amount.
0: But yeah, they say to have honey from the area where you live, like if you can get it. I mean, sometimes it's hard, you know. But yeah, that it helps. I think with hay fever.
2: Jerry Seinfeld.
0: Why?
2: When he did the B movie.
0: Oh, yeah. God, that's...
2: 6 million Aussies suffer from...
0: Yes, I know.
2: ...that condition.
0: I know, and some people... one of my girls has really bad hay fever.
2: Really?
0: Yeah, she's always sniffing.
2: It's almost like we don't take it seriously because it's just a seasonal thing.
0: Yes, I think
2: in actual
0: so.
2: Fact, you might suffer from hay fever as badly as you suffer from any...
0: it's,
2: you know,
0: true.
2: Getting a cold easily, susceptible to getting any sickness easily.
0: Yep.
2: You know?
0: That's true.
2: More to chat about this morning, including some Latino heat. What do you reckon?
0: Oh, I love your accent.
2: Do you know that Latin people
0: yes.
2: are aura farming?
0: Explain yourself, please.
2: It's a new trend. Yes. That's taken off in South America.
0: Yes.
2: And it has to do with trying to find your aura battery.
0: Okay.
2: So you dress like common superheroes or even Maduro, who's maybe not so much a hero.
0: Who's Maduro?
2: Or I'll tell you.
0: You tell me after. I'll tell you later.
2: Or you can take videos of yourself doing Cristiano Ronaldo's shoo. You know how he does that one? When he scores a goal?
0: No.
2: You don't know that?
0: I haven't seen him.
2: Ronaldo, when he does shoo when he scores a goal.
0: Does he? No, I haven't seen that. It's a real I have to watch a video of it.
2: Do you know that Ange Postecoglou coaches Cristiano Ronaldo now?
0: Does he?
2: Yeah.
0: Well, do you know done.
2: That? In Saudi Arabia.
0: Really?
2: Al Nassr.
0: Okay. Mm. Ooh, look at that.
2: Correct.
0: Two greats.
2: Absolutely. Well, no, I'm very proud of that fact.
0: For an Australian.
2: You're talking about a guy who was almost homeless 20 years ago, working in a sports store in Brunswick in Victoria, living with his wife's family.
0: Really?
2: Couldn't get a job in Australia.
0: Wow. Now, did he play?
2: Yeah.
0: Yes. Yeah. I remember that.
2: And he's now coaching Cristiano Ronaldo.
0: Wow.
2: That is absolute rags to riches.
0: That's an achievement, and well done. Well done. Correct. We're proud of him.
2: We are. And Latino Heat, we're going to talk a little bit about that. It's like when I pick up the phone to Lucy. When Lucy calls us here at 5EBI, I speak a bit of,
0: What you think is Spanish.
2: Correct.
0: Yes.
2: Thank you for that. That's exactly right. What it is.
0: Yes, I
2: hear songs in, like, trendy Latin songs, and I just think of words, and I say them out loud.
0: Yes.
2: Without entirely knowing
0: what you're saying.
2: But I do take risks in life, not with my money, but with my life. Now, on a heavy note.
0: Yes.
2: A topic in South Australia has resurfaced in the last 24 hours.
0: Yes, I saw that in the news.
2: Family murders.
0: Yes, yes.
2: You know, I'm utterly engrossed with this.
0: Yes,
2: you?
0: I do.
2: You know, I've unpacked the whole history of the family murders. I have read every conspiracy, every theory. Goes right to the heart of, you don't even want to know. There might be your neighbours.
0: They could be, but I doubt it, because they're too young.
2: Your neighbours now?
0: Yeah.
2: Okay.
0: On either side, but they could have been my neighbours.
2: Correct. I don't want to make light of the situation.
0: No.
2: For obvious reasons, because people lost their lives.
0: Well,
2: innocent people.
0: Yes. And did they find their bodies, the boys?
2: One person was convicted, ever.
0: Yes, I know that. But did they find the other body? Anyway, we'll discuss that when we get to it, yes.
2: Well, I think the answer is that they found most bodies,
0: Okay, yeah. Very, very, it was scary.
2: Well, quite haunting, really.
0: Yes.
2: And you lived in that time.
0: Yes.
2: I wasn't quite around. Yes. But what I will say is that if I was around at that time, I 100% would have put my life in the firing line, because I am a typical drifter.
0: Yeah, I had a brother that age, you know, at the time, and he went to school with Rob Kelvin.
2: Really?
0: Yeah, yeah. When he went to Adelaide High, and I don't think they thought of it, you know, the boys, that, you know, I might get kidnapped or blah, blah, blah. You know what I mean?
2: Well, that happened.
0: I know it was happening, but it's not something, you know, you think's going to happen to you. So you just go along your merry way.
2: Mm.
0: And I think they weren't on alert, maybe, you know.
2: Mm.
0: But very scary. I mean, and, you know, Truro too. I mean,
2: it's really uncomfortable hearing that, you know, one of the people connected to one of the victims has basically come out and said, you know, we're never going to see a courtroom.
0: Yeah.
2: You know, which is...
0: And the really poor families of the other boys, you know, not having any peace, you know.
2: Well, not all of them.
0: Well, I mean, Rob Kelvin's parent... not Rob... What was his name?
2: Richard Kelvin.
0: Yeah, Rob was his dad, who was a famous... Yeah. He was on the news.
2: Correct.
0: I mean, they got some closure because...
2: there was a body.
0: Von Neumann.
2: Oh.
0: You know, was arrested.
2: Someone was held accountable.
0: For his death. But all the other boys, you know, imagine their poor families not knowing if it was Von Neumann or who was it, and, you know.
2: Well, we're going to chat about it.
0: Good.
2: And we're going to chat about it a little later on.
0: And it's good that it's come back into the spotlight because, you know, because I saw somewhere that names have been suppressed and will be suppressed forever for some reason. And there's a petition going on.
2: Big names.
0: Yes, and there's a petition going on at the moment. Mm. Is that what we're discussing?
2: We may.
0: Yes.
2: You'll have to wait and see.
0: Yes.
2: That and much more coming your way on Breakfast Without Borders. Stay tuned. Don't go anywhere. Back shortly.

0: That was Le Marti with Oye. And part of that we heard from Mile Katic with Magionica. It is Breakfast Without Borders right here on 103.1 5EBI FM. Good to be with you on this Thursday morning. I'm Ellis. I'm with Patty.
1: And sorry for all the background noise. My earphones were caught in the chair.
0: It did sound a bit shuffly.
1: Sorry. Mm. I apologise, listeners and Ellis.
0: But, you know, I love background noise.
1: Do you?
0: Yeah, even if it's real disruptive. You know, I can't sleep without background noise.
1: It's got something to do with childhood trauma, you know.
0: Does it really?
1: Yes.
0: Well, say no more. let's go to a rather haunting topic, which really, I have to say, takes away from the parochial pride of being a South Australian sometimes. And it is the dark underbelly of our past here in SA, with what happened during the late 70s and 1980s with the family murders. So we are starting the morning off with a hard-hitting topic. The state government says it has no concerns about lifting the long-standing suppression orders on the family murders, as long as it does not hurt victims or hinder the open investigation by South Australia Police. Premier Peter Malanaskas and Attorney General Kim Maher said the decisions are for the courts, informed by police and prosecutors, not politicians. Loved ones of victims Alan Barnes, Mark Langley, and Richard Kelvin have launched a united petition to end the secrecy, saying two generations have fought for answers and they do not want a third. Bevan Spencer von Arnhem was convicted over the murder of Richard Kelvin.

0: It was called Blur the Lines, done by Debbie Marshall, an investigative reporter.
1: Mm-hmm.
0: And I highly recommend it to anyone who's interested in learning more about this case and the sort of backdrop that we had going on in South Australia in the lead up to this all happening. I found myself in some pretty dark corners of the internet, Paddy, more than once. And on one occasion, I stumbled across a website written by someone who seemed to be overly obsessed with this case. And they had basically explored in their writing every single possibility of what had happened and who might have been involved. And I read it and I shared it around, and I very naively thought that it would be here to stay, but it was removed.
1: Oh, really?
0: Yes.
1: Mm.
0: Taken down. But I found it really, really interesting, and I'm not going to repeat the names that I read, but I did read some names. And
1: but this is it. Why are they suppressing them? And it doesn't matter who you are. Honestly, it doesn't matter who it was.
0: Who knows?
1: They should not be suppressed. You know, it's almost like the victims don't matter. You know?
0: Well, I think what the biggest shame is that the victims are forgotten. I mean, aside from Richard Kelvin.
1: Yeah, the other boys.
0: We don't really remember who else.
1: Yeah, because his dad was famous too, you know.
0: True, but
1: and you know, straight away they found someone when Richard Kelvin.
0: That was kind of the development that broke the camel's back in a way when it came about. And, you know, I guess the, because we don't really know who or what. Someone, I believe a journalist, coined the term the family. And we all just started saying it. It's not really known who the individuals were that were involved in these ghastly crimes.
1: But still, if there's a finger pointed at people and there's information about these people, why are we not told? Why are we being kept in the dark?
0: Well, something just doesn't feel right. Yeah. It never has, really. Yeah. You know, why
1: and there maybe are these suppression orders? If they didn't suppress, maybe, you know, there would have been justice.
0: Look, what I would say is, you know, for anyone that's interested, go and watch this documentary that was made in 2020 by Debbie Marshall on the family murders,
1: because
0: she makes a real point. It's almost like sometimes you can, when you're watching another journalist perform to the cameras, you can see that they're putting something down that the general person can't see.
1: Of course.
0: It's like journalism language. Oh, you know,
1: because they're investigating deeper than we would even think of looking.
0: Yeah, but there's ways that, as a journalist, you sort of get trained to say something without saying it. Mm. But you're saying it to people that you know are going to pick up on it.
1: Mm.
0: And that happened with me, I have to say. Mm. She made a very, very concerted point of emphasizing that people would be shocked if they knew.
1: Mm. Oh, of course. Because, I mean, I've seen photos and, like, two of the boys were quite big, you know, bulky.
0: Well, that's exactly why they laced drinks with sedatives.
1: Yeah, but I can't believe that, you know, one person was responsible, you know.
0: Categorically, I can tell you that if that was the case, and you know, everyone says it, that, you know, it was not the case that there was one perpetrator. You know, you're a fool to believe it, but you can if you want to.
1: Because what, that there was one?
0: Yeah.
1: Yeah, because, way.
0: On paper, the findings will tell you that there was one person responsible for all the deaths that happened in the family timeline, which was Bevan Spencer Von Arnim. Yeah. Now, a lot of people speculate that Bevan Spencer Von Arnim took the fall. There's a fall guy.
1: There's a scapegoat, yes. Yes.
0: But why exactly? What are the motives? I mean, that's never really been answered. But that's what people sort of believe, is that he was a fall guy.
1: Mm. Yes, no.
0: And that there were all these others responsible.
1: Well, of course. Well, there wouldn't have been any of that talk, right? I remember with the Truro murders, they found the two guys. bang, finished. We knew who they were, you know.

0: But here, there's always that speculation, and for there to be speculation, obviously, it means something, you know. And it's been going on for years. It's not just, you know, at the beginning.
1: Well, people have linked whatever this was and whoever it was to other historical crimes, like the Beaumont children, like the girls that were taken from Adelaide Oval. Yeah. And, you know, interviewing Susie Ratcliffe at one point in time, I have to say that, yeah, there just seems to be this underbelly.
0: Yeah.
1: In South Australia's past that people don't like to specifically labour on. I don't know. It's very strange. It's all very confusing.
0: Well, it is, and especially in a state like ours, you know, we're very so quiet, and, you know, to have had such tragic things happen, and, you know, it's they're children.
1: It was a very quiet, young adults. Sleepy town.
0: Yeah, young adults, you know. So yeah, but I remember when Richard Kelvin went missing, and my brother was never late one day in his life after school, and that day that we found out, it was in the news that he's gone missing. My brother was nowhere to be seen, and there was no mobile phones. I didn't know his friend's home phone number or anything. And I'll never forget when he came home, we were searching everywhere. I was even going to get a bus to go to the school to look for him. And he goes, oh, I just went into town.
1: And you wanted to probably slap him?
0: Oh, more than that.
1: Right.
0: Because he scared us. Cause,
1: as you would.
0: Yeah. Who does that? You know? Yeah, he could have called, and he goes, I didn't have any change. I can't remember what it was, you know. But, yeah, we actually were in panic mode because, yeah, if it happened to one person, it's going to happen to another one. There's no one, you know. Never forget that. It was the scariest day of my life.
1: It's made me feel indifferent towards North Adelaide ever since.
0: Yes.
1: Because, you know, where it happened was in quite a prominent part of O'Connell Street, or just past O'Connell Street, just behind O'Connell Street in the side streets.
0: Because nobody saw it. Did anybody see anything? I can't remember. I can't recall
1: if someone might have seen a car drive off or something like that.
0: But again, I mean,
1: happened on a Sunday
0: night.
1: It's
0: not like he would have drugged him at the bus stop. It was at the bus stop, wasn't it?
1: Yeah, it was.
0: Yeah. Whether he knew the person as well.
1: Well, he hadn't had a night out.
0: No.
1: Because it was a Sunday night. He was getting ready for school the next day.
0: Yeah, exactly.
1: So he hadn't had a big night.
0: Exactly.
1: And, devastating that it happened. But it's possibly more high profile than you even care to imagine.
0: Exactly.
1: I mean, you can go on YouTube and there's people doing walks of exactly where the house was, where the bus stop is and where the house was. You know, you can see that on YouTube. And then you just think, you know, we'll probably never be able to detach from the harrowing crimes.
0: Yeah. But I think, you know, politicians should voice their opinions just to put people's mind at ease.
1: I'm just not convinced that we'll ever know.
0: No. And it doesn't matter how many signatures they get.
1: Adelaide's darkest secret.
0: Because I think it's bigger than we think.
1: Yeah.
0: It goes a lot higher than we think. And there are probably a lot of them on that suppression list that are still alive. So.
1: It's early in the morning.
0: Yes.
1: Let's go to something slightly lighter. And we'll do that when we return here on Breakfast Without Borders. Don't go anywhere. Back shortly.

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1: Katerina Naka with Nichtes sti Mykonos.
2: It'd be nice to be there now.
1: Nights in Mykonos, is that what that means?
2: Yes, yes.
1: When was the last time you were in Mykonos?
2: I haven't been to Mykonos.
1: Really?
2: Yes.
1: You've never gone and seen Petros the pelican?
2: No.
1: Really?
2: No.
1: Your loss. No, it's not now. It's very saturated.
2: And yes, very touristy. See, this is it. You know, the islands have lost their...
1: charm.
2: Yeah, at my age. I mean, if I was your age, yes,
1: no,
2: definitely.
1: Wrong. Patty, for one, I'm not young.
2: You're 30.
1: I'm at the age
2: I'm
1: at the age of, you know, take a significant other to have a nice, gentle, relaxing holiday. Not party in Ibiza. And then go to Mykonos for a Euros and then back.
2: And back, yeah.
1: I went there in 2010, Mykonos. And I have to say, I wasn't really that impressed.
2: No? But you would have been 16 years ago.
1: I was 16.
2: Yes.
1: But, you know,
2: I had this... a different thing, 16. If you were there in, when you were 21, 22, you would have loved it.
1: Wrong.
2: Party time.
1: When I was there, it just didn't feel like Greece. It felt like some other sort of nice beach terrain, but just full of anyone but Greeks, really.
2: Yes, yes.
1: And that was then. That was 16 years ago. So imagine now.
2: Mm.
1: And we had Sully. Remember Sully?
2: Yes, yes.
1: Here for Community Corner, who told us all about how expensive, insanely expensive Mykonos is.
2: Of course.
1: It's just run by celebrities and influencers now.
2: Yeah, of course.
1: Mm.
2: Well, that's how they make their money, isn't it? And it's usually summer time. The rest of the year, who'd go to Mykonos?
1: A girl I went to school with put video footage up of Denzel Washington.
2: At Mykonos?
1: Yes, at a bar. And I thought, I wrote back and said, wow, that looks so cool that you got that close to Denzel Washington. And she said, yeah, he wasn't really that nice, actually.
2: Really? So, I thought he was a nice. Isn't that interesting? But I suppose, I mean, just because you're a celebrity, you're on holidays, you don't want to be hounded by fans.
1: Yeah. I mean, you get that every single day.
2: Yes, exactly. So it's your holiday.
1: But then don't go to Mykonos. Go to some deserted place.
2: Well, they don't
1: that hasn't even been discovered.
2: But, you know, Mykonos
1: go
2: is
1: to an uninhabited island.
2: Place to go, isn't it, really, for a holiday? Well, no. To non-Greeks.
1: I wasn't that impressed. I even went to, for whatever reason, we were possessed to go as a family to Thuba Paradise Beach, which I don't recommend as a family to do.
2: What
1: that.
2: Is that?
1: It's not a really club. A family environment.
2: A club.
1: It's a beach, but completely filled with 20-year-olds.
2: Okay.
1: Yeah, I won't say more.
2: It's a hot tourist spot, is it?
1: Very much so. Mm. But, you know, my one overarching memory of Mykonos is, you know, the cars there, I don't think, or at least back then, the cars that you could hire in Mykonos were not very powerful.
2: Okay.
1: And we were trying to get up this ramp, and it was so tight. Like, it was this narrowest road you can imagine. And the car, there were five of us in the car, and it got stuck.
2: Wow.
1: Trying to get up a road. So half of us had to get out of the car, and then my dad had to drive the car up without us in it.
2: Well, they weren't built for cars.
1: Thinking,
2: they were built for donkeys.
1: Yeah, well,
2: the roads in the islands.
1: It made sense that I was there. But I remember
2: can't
1: just thinking,
2: help yourself.
1: It was so hot. It was like a 40-degree day.
2: Yeah,
1: we had to walk up all the way up this
2: hill.
1: Road.
2: Oh,
1: yeah,
2: a steep road.
1: And I remember just thinking, this couldn't have been worth it. Could have just spent another week in Rhodes. and hung out with Chris Despotakis drinking coffee.
2: That's meant to be nice, Rhodes.
1: Yes. Rhodes is nice. Mm. It's got a Chinatown. Did you know that?
2: No. No, yeah. I didn't. Hmm. Anyway, back to
1: Asian food and Asian things. Are we? I want to take you to Japan, dear. Everyone loves Japan. Everyone loves going there.
2: Everyone's going there. Two of my kids have gone there. Really? In the last few months, yes.
1: Two.
2: Slavko and Eleni. They've both been on a holiday there. Separately, of course, but yes.
1: You know, so many of my friends have gone there. And I've not just friends, lots of different people that I know have visited Japan.
2: And they love it.
1: In probably the last four or five, I've never heard a bad word.
2: Exactly.
1: Ever.
2: Exactly. People are nice. Everything's
1: I'm infatuated with what's behind that.
2: Yeah.
1: Because they say things like, oh, you got to be careful where you go.
2: Yes.
1: Like sometimes you can't work out what you're eating. You just have to trust pictures. Yes. I'm thinking to myself, that sounds like a nightmare.
2: Yes. My friend's daughter went, Alexandra, and she ordered, and it was raw chicken.
1: Raw?
2: Chicken, yeah. And they told him what it was after they'd ordered, because they said, what is this? And they said, they didn't get sick, but all I'm thinking of is, oh, my God, you're going to get sick.
1: Are you much of a sushi fan?
2: Yes, I like sushi.
1: What's your
2: but not raw chicken.
1: What's your favourite sushi?
2: I'm very boring. I like the salmon.
1: I don't think that's a sushi. You like salmon?
2: Salmon.
1: Some salmon
2: smoked,
1: and some...
2: Smoked salmon. Love smoked salmon.
1: I'm more of a tuna California roll.
2: Yeah, I like type that too. Yeah.
1: It's very nice.
2: Same. Yeah.
1: But you know, I, for whatever reason, when I go eat sushi, and I go down the road, by the way, on Guja Street, I can just, I can't ever leave without this horrendous trail being left. All my packages and soy sauce is gone everywhere. I remember one day I spilt one of the sushis in the soy sauce and it went all over my top.
2: Oh, Lord.
1: And I had to walk out with this soy sauce stained top.
2: Oh, goodness.
1: Like I was a 6-year old needing a bib.
2: Oh, you are. Really? I've seen you eat.
1: I can't ever go to a sushi train and not like act like an absolute fool.
2: Oh,
1: and
2: bless
1: I don't
2: you.
1: Intend to. No. It's just the chopsticks.
2: Enjoy it. Yeah, I know. Struggle. Why would you have chopsticks with sushi?
1: Like,
2: use life your fingers.
1: Would be so much
2: use
1: easier your fingers. If I could just. No, fingers.
2: Oh, you get you get them cut up.
1: I get the little rice stacks. What do you get?
2: I get the rolls. I like the rolls.
1: You're not all there.
2: No, I think you're not.
1: But I can never leave the table clean. I don't know what it is.
2: It's like really I said, I've seen you eat. Go on.
1: Well, what's wrong with how I eat the rest
2: nothing.
1: Of the time?
2: Nothing. Nothing. Go on. Get on to the story.
1: So, in Japan, there's this new viral summer snack. Instant noodles designed to be made with cold water. Unlike regular cup noodles, you just add cold water and wait, creating a chilled, cooling version meant for the heat. Taste testers say they actually work and are refreshing rather than soggy, which is why shops have sold out after the trend blew up online. Foodies are saying it's the new summer snack. Like we would grab an ice block or watermelon out of the fridge, they grab some cold water to make some noodles.
2: Wow. Nay.
1: Nay. Nay. You're going nay.
2: Yes.
1: You're being very dismissive early doors. You haven't even tried it.
2: Just the thought of cold...
1: I'm
2: lying. Because I have had a salad with noodles. And no, it's nice.
1: So you're changing your position?
2: I've changed my position.
1: All right,
2: it's a woman's prerogative to do that. And I've just done it. Because I just remembered I have had salad with cold noodles.
1: Right.
2: And it is very nice.
1: Yeah.
2: Yes.
1: I would know that it's a woman's position to change. Sorry, prerogative. It's their prerogative to change their position.
2: Them.
1: I would know that.
2: Their opinion.
1: I've got to say, this actually, you know, I mean, I'm going to disagree with you now that you flipped. Now that you like the idea, I'm going to say this is horrendous.
2: What is that?
1: Just because.
2: Just because I've said yes.
1: You can't have two people agreeing.
2: No, you can.
1: If you have two people in a job agreeing, then one of them's useless.
2: No, that's not true. It is true. You can. You can. It two is people can true. Agree and say, you should try. But yes, no, I have to admit, it is nice in a salad. The cold noodles.
1: I'm not a fan of that.
2: Because, aren't you?
1: Nah.
2: You're saying that now because I've said yes.
1: No, I don't like cold noodles in a salad. Never have.
2: Oh, don't you? Nah. Oh, there's, and also the crunchy noodles. Have you had the crunchy noodles?
1: The Maggie stuff.
2: No. There's special noodles.
1: Do you remember those?
2: Yeah.
1: Well, where you could go to the tuck shop and buy some dry noodles. What was that about?
2: I don't know.
1: I never liked them.
2: They were not. Oh, really? Yeah, oh, yummy.
1: Everyone used to buy them. And so, because I'm a bit of a sheep, I'd buy them too.
2: Yeah, my kids loved them. The chicken ones. Really? Yeah. Loved them. And I'd sit there eating them as well. Oh, good that was grief. Fun. Yeah.
1: You guys had such a childlike diet.
2: I had five children who were very fussy. They didn't like sandwiches.
1: Really?
2: Yeah. Hated them.
1: You know, that's interesting because I've known people that have had the exact same sandwich their whole school lives. Mm. How insane is that?
2: Very boring. Yes. And one did. He used just Vegemite sandwiches.
1: It but really depended others, on my mood.
2: Some I had to put tuna for some.
1: Yuck.
2: Yeah, with the crackers and all that. But one of the schools they went to, they would give them hot water, so they used to have noodles.
1: Oh, okay.
2: Yeah, they used to have noodles
1: every day. I used to hate chicken in a sandwich.
2: Oh, I love chicken.
1: I don't mind it now. But as a kid, I hated cold chicken.
2: Really? Oh, yeah. I love cold chicken in a sandwich.
1: I love some frites.
2: And sauce.
1: Yeah.
2: Oh.
1: Wild.
2: The best thing ever.
1: It really depended on what mood I was in for me. Yeah. Sometimes I'd open the lunchbox and be like, oh, it's nice of mum to do that in the bin.
2: I have to say, I never had lunch from home.
1: Well, you'd buy lunch every day?
2: Every day.
1: God, you're worse than me.
2: Every single day my mum would give us money to get lunch from the canteen. Every single day. And then when my kids started school and they didn't have canteens, I thought, oh, my God, what am I going to do?
1: Wow.
2: So my kids' lunch boxes were very popular with their friends.
1: Did you throw a roll up in there?
2: No. Yes, of course. Of course. Chips, roll-ups. How good
1: were roll-ups?
2: Yeah, they were full of...
1: You don't see them anymore anywhere.
2: Yes, you do.
1: Not really.
2: The supermarkets, my son still eats it at work. Yeah,
1: they might still be in a supermarket, but you don't really...
2: Well, not kids that I don't know eat what them, but you don't hang around days, children. No, because parents are shamed if they put rubbish in their kids' lunch boxes.
1: I'd be terrible.
2: Yeah, oh, I was. I'm telling you, all their friends used to go around and say, oh, because it was all... That sort of stuff.
1: Really?
2: Yeah. And my kids are healthy. None are overweight or anything.
1: No issues. No health issues.
2: No. And no overweight kids either.
1: Yeah, wow.
2: So, you know, makes you wonder, doesn't it?
1: I told you that I became a little fatty.
2: Yes, you did.
1: Thanks to the canteen.
2: Yes.
1: But, you know, the canteen evolved as time went on.
2: Well, they got healthier. It went from being
1: a canteen to a refectory.
2: Refectory.
1: Where you could... Literally get anything you wanted, any time of the day.
2: Mm.
1: You know, okay. So I would get a Berliner and an iced coffee for recess. And then I'd get a Kransky and some other fatty drink for lunch. And then I wondered where the kilos came from.
2: But that's not true. That's not true. Were you active as a child?
1: Not really. No. I mean, I was active enough when it came to Saturday sport, but not during the week.
2: Okay, yeah. See, my kids were active, always in some sporty thing.
1: Well, see, that's why you were a responsible parent.
2: Yeah.
1: Cold noodles.
2: Yay.
1: So it's a yay now. We flipped.
2: Yes.
1: Typical woman. I'm probably a fan too. I have to say, the idea of this, instead of just... It's summer and you want an ice block or a cold beer, like we've said. Mm. We should do that one summer.
2: What's that?
1: Just on a Friday afternoon when work finishes,
2: mm.
1: head down to the pub, one of the pubs on Gouger Street, grab a cold beer, mm. and then some noodles after that.
2: And noodles, I know.
1: Right in the heart of an area
2: quite
1: where
2: quite a variety.
1: Any noodles
2: any,
1: we
2: any,
1: like.
2: Miny, mo, which one we want, yes.
1: Sushi, I reckon. My friend Tom went to a sushi train with me after he was really drunk once.
2: Yes.
1: Embarrassing. Really embarrassing. Because when you get really drunk, you feel like you want to eat everything.
2: Well, but, I mean, do they fill you up, really? You've got to have a bit. But
1: sushi is deceptive. Yeah. And he had 15 plates.
2: Yeah, did he really?
1: Yeah, and then passed out.
2: Oh, goodness.
1: It was the AFL Grand Final day. Of and course. We said, Tom, you're an embarrassment. He's a doctor now. As you do. It's news time, Paddy. Back soon here on the Breakfast Without Borders.
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1: 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Thank you.

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It is Thursday, the 3rd of September, and you're with Ellis Gelios. A 20-year-old Adelaide driver has apologised after hitting and killing international student Samia Malik, who had been kneeling on Northeast Road at Hillcrest for 4 minutes at about 11 p.m. on the 6th of May last year. Ashton Friend of Banksia Park told the district court he didn't see her and thought he hit an animal. He was not drunk, on drugs or speeding, but left the scene and was arrested a week later. Families of the family murder victims want 80-year suppression orders on suspect names lifted. Five young males were murdered in South Australia between 1979 and 1983. Only Bevan Spencer von Arnhem was convicted for Richard Kelvin's murder and died in jail in December 2025. Adelaide will host MotoGP from 2027 on a $96 million street circuit around Victoria Park, with part of the track running down Rundle Road. Plans are open for consultation until the 20th of September. To sport, and AFL great Mick Malthouse says Adelaide Crows players shouldn't face questions about coach Matthew Nix's future during finals, saying he hopes those going to Adelaide Oval aren't questioned about the coach at the end of the season. To weather in Adelaide on this Thursday, it's a cloudy day. There's a slight chance of a shower. Winds are southwesterly 15 to 20 kilometres an hour. Top today of 17 and a minimum of 11. More news in an hour.

0: Welcome back to Breakfast Without Borders. What a song we heard there from Zion Sun with Ya Lili Ya. And prior to that, we heard from Yemi Alade with the song Africa. Nice global sounds this morning, Patty.
1: Thank you.
0: There are every morning, I suppose. You do hit my musical spot, I have to say.
1: Well, I'm only here to please.
0: Yes. Great sounds.
1: Thank you.
0: Let's roll on. It's the second hour of our Breakfast Without Borders program, and I want to talk to you about the fact that 6 million Aussies are warned of a nightmare spring, with higher than average pollen arriving earlier than usual due to a super El Niño. Those sensitive to grass pollen face higher thunderstorm asthma risk from October onwards, with Melbourne recording the world's worst event 10 years ago in 2016.
1: Wow.
0: Monthly desensitization jabs or tablets costing up to $150, not covered by Medicare, take 3 to 5 years, but give major improvement for more than half of those suffering. So, hay fever season. Is it the one downfall of spring? What do you reckon?
1: Yes, for some people, yes. Because my son gets seasonal asthma and... not good.
0: What's that like? Because apparently
1: scary.
0: As a kid, I was an asthmatic.
1: Yeah, you
0: grow
1: out of
0: it. I used to remember having to carry a puff around. But then I just, it became no more.
1: That's my son. We've had to rush to hospital so many times.
0: Really?
1: Yeah.
0: My cousin Evan had really bad asthma as a kid as well.
1: Yeah.
0: Really bad.
1: It's not as bad now. I mean, he's 21 now. So they do say that they grow out of
0: it. So why do you grow out of it?
1: I don't know. Maybe your lungs are stronger. Right. Maybe the preventative has made it, you know, because he has to have a preventative this time of year.
0: Have they made the puffers a bit more aesthetically friendly?
1: I don't know. Aesthetically?
0: Yeah.
1: Do they look better?
0: I had to carry this bazooka around and be like, oh, excuse
1: me. The Ventolin.
0: This is my puffer, yeah.
1: The normal blue the blue.
0: No, it was a big thing.
1: Oh, no.
0: It wasn't a small little...
1: Oh, you had the spacer too with you, so it can go into your mouth properly.
0: Is that what the big thing is?
1: Yes.
0: Yeah.
1: That's a spacer, so it all goes where it should. Because if you're doing it with your mouth, it's not all going in.
0: It was a disgusting sight.
1: Yes, but now they've got preventatives, which I'm sure they've had them before too, but you take it in the morning and at night, which opens your lungs up, so, you know, you can breathe easier. But, yes, we've had some scary, like, panicky, we've had to call ambulances and everything.
0: Really?
1: Yeah. Yeah, because he can't breathe, literally.
0: He's choking.
1: Well, he panics. And if you're panicking when you're having an asthma attack, it's worse. So your breathing is shorter because you're panicking. Because, yeah, he gets really scared.
0: So is it worse than like a panic attack?
1: Yes. Oh, yeah, because you can't breathe. Literally, he can't
0: breathe. Wow.
1: Yeah. So, yeah, not good. But hay fever, I mean, you take an antihistamine, you'd be all right the rest of the day.
0: Is it as simple as that?
1: Well,
0: one antihistamine and...
1: If you take it, yeah, if you get a good one. But you still get the eyes and, you know.
0: The only thing else that I can think of that really is not pleasant during the spring months, and it's right where I live too, it's swooping season.
1: Oh, I've had that happen to me too once, yes. My son's got a scar.
0: Really?
1: Yeah.
0: Are you serious?
1: Yeah, went straight for his head, yeah. You are talking about magpies.
0: I am. I'm talking about
1: magpies. He's got a scar.
0: Really?
1: Yeah, because the hair hasn't... we had to get stitches, yeah.
0: You know, this happened before I came here, but I used to, like, there's this big sign that goes up on North Terrace right near where I live. Every spring, and it says, be careful, magpies swoop in this area.
1: Okay.
0: And I'd never seen it. So I always used to think, what a mystical thing this is.
1: Mm.
0: I mean, I've never seen a magpie anywhere near here, right? So I never used to take any notice, as I would with most things.
1: Yes.
0: I'm unscathed, I haven't experienced that, so therefore it doesn't exist, right? Never did I actually consider that maybe there's a sign there for a reason. So, you know, I'd get up, walk down North Terrace, get on my tram, whatever. And then one night, I was getting off the tram where it terminates at the end of North Terrace, corner of East Terrace.
1: Mm.
0: And I got off, and across the road, and I think someone had messaged me something or something had happened, and it caught my attention. So instead of just walking, I went and leaned back on the big brick fence where Ayres House is.
1: Yep.
0: Right?
1: Yep.
0: And that's exactly the hotspot.
1: Oh.
0: Right? And I was
1: well,
0: just...
1: Well, that's good to know.
0: Yeah. So I'm just leaning against this fence, and then a magpie came and sat on my head. It thought my head was the tree.
1: It didn't do anything?
0: No, it didn't.
1: Peck at you?
0: It's, yeah. It just sat on my head. But it thought...
1: I hope that's all it did.
0: Yeah, well... I had the bushy hair, right?
1: Ooh.
0: The big bushy beard. No,
1: maybe it thought it was the nest.
0: No, it thought it was the tree. Because the tree was coming over the other side of the fence.
1: Okay.
0: So I thought to myself, okay, the magpie thought that my hair was a tree. Boy, did it give me a fright.
1: Oh, yeah.
0: It was a really bad time in that era for Ayres House and its surrounds.
1: Was it?
0: We had a fire.
1: Ooh. Magpies?
0: Some sort of... drug infected person set off a fire in Ayres House car park. I thought my house is going. Here it is. Up in flames.
1: Up in flames.
0: No insurance.
1: How do you not have insurance?
0: I don't believe in insurance.
1: Well, you should. I'm going to have to speak to Vinny.
0: No, don't do that. Anyway, we better get on with some music. What do you reckon?
1: Definitely.
0: Back shortly here on Breakfast Without Borders.

0: You did just hear from Shakira with She Wolf, and prior to that, we heard from the JK with Habibi. Fitting that we had a Shakira song in there, Giota, here on Breakfast Without Borders, because we're going to the Latino part of the globe now, here on Breakfast Without Borders. And I love this one, Patty, because Latin American youth are holding aura battles on the internet. You apparently dress as Shrek, Spider-Man, or Maduro, hit dance moves, and Ronaldo's "Soo!" The crowd cheers and reacts to whoever has the most aura in...
1: What does that mean, the most aura?
0: Well, I'll tell you what it means.
1: Cool.
0: In a second.
1: Thank you.
0: Some cities are banning it, with Mexico's education minister having embraced it, while other cities are banning it, including... Lima and Buenos Aires in Argentina.
1: Why do you the accent? Can I ask? I'm sorry, but I really need to know this.
0: No comment.
1: No.
0: So okay. Latin aura is really taking over. Latin aura farming. So it's described. Hey, I'm having to do this more and more in my life, Patty.
1: Yes.
0: Reminds me of how old I am. Reminds me of me being a senior citizen now. Because I cannot resonate with, like, these slang internet terms.
1: Can I ask you something?
0: Yeah.
1: Do you think I've got one foot in the grave if you're saying at my age that you're prehistoric?
0: Right, well,
1: obviously, you think I've got one foot in the grave.
0: Not necessarily.
1: Ready to go.
0: No.
1: No?
0: No. I mean, sometimes I'm curious as to what my biological age is. I'd say it's like...
1: 12. Ask me, I'll tell you. 12.
0: Psychologically,
1: yes.
0: 10.
1: Yes.
0: Like a shih tzu.
1: Yes.
0: They die after 15 years, but they've got the mental capacity of a 3-year-old.
1: Yeah, that's our Alice.
0: Yeah, but then biologically,
1: like
0: physically,
1: yes,
0: I'm sort of like 68.
1: Yes, I agree with. I won't argue with that one, no.
0: So, aura farming is said to be doing things specifically to look cool, mysterious, or powerful, to build your aura and your presence, like slow walking and not reacting to wearing sunglasses indoors. I'll tell you a quick story about that. I used to think, like, dropping into the markets, it was just a cool thing to not bother taking your sunglasses off.
1: No, you're one of them.
0: Yeah.
1: Oh,
0: I just used to think, you know what? What am I going to take my sunnies off just to, you know, speak to the cashier? Screw that. I'll keep the sunnies right on me. And then I don't have to worry about, like, you know, adjustments. Take the AirPods out, do this. Blah, blah, blah. Just as soon as you walk from Guja Street into the markets, just stay as you are, right? And then, you know, hit a pause when you get to ordering your falafel. And, don't bother taking anything off or removing anything. And, drop my sunnies once. They were on my...

0: Does it?
1: It does. It okay. means you're like a celebrity.
0: A celebrity.
1: You know, because they always wear sunglasses wherever they go.
0: Mm.
1: Have you noticed that?
0: Yes, I do. Not all of them.
1: You do that, don't you?
0: I don't wear sunglasses.
1: You do. At EBI events, you come with your sunglasses on.
0: I don't know. Yeah.
1: at the 50 years last year, unless you had to read the run sheet, because then you...
0: You're a liar.
1: Then you gave it the Patty stare down. When you're trying to read something, you know how you give that look off? Where it's like, why haven't I killed this person yet? The rest of the time, something's on, mate. Unless you're giving a public address.
0: He's lying.
1: I'm too cool.
0: No,
1: I'm the station manager. You can't identify me here.
0: Oh, yeah. That's me.
1: So apparently Latin aura farming is very prevalent on TikTok. You're on TikTok, aren't you?
0: Yes, I am, but I haven't seen any of that. So obviously it doesn't come
1: TikTok's
0: into my algorithm.
1: TikTok's a sad and pathetic place.
0: No, it's not.
1: It is.
0: No,
1: it really, yeah,
0: I
1: it
0: love
1: Get
0: it.
1: Off it.
0: Love it, love it, love it.
1: Get off it.
0: I spend hours on it. If I can't sleep, that's what I watch. Because there's so many funny things on there. Sad things too. But a lot of funny things that I
1: Why don't you just go on like a regular... Well, I guess TikTok is regular now.
0: I was going to say,
1: why don't you go on one of the more traditional
0: Which
1: social media
0: is,
1: platforms?
0: I hate Facebook. Hate it. And Instagram. I do like Instagram, as you know, because I keep sending, tagging you in things.
1: Yeah. In the middle of a hard-hitting interview somewhere else and I get a... Patster has sent you a message and it's something utterly stupid. How good is the Latin language and the vibes of the culture, though?
0: I love it.
1: How good is it?
0: I've always loved Spanish, listening to Spanish people talk, the language.
1: It's a very romantic language, isn't it?
0: It is. It is. It's so... mellow. Oh, I love it.
1: Has there ever been a salsa man in your life?
0: No.
1: Really?
0: No. The closest I ever got was I was friends where I used to work. There was a vision impaired boy.
1: Right.
0: That used to have a watch. Sorry, not a clock, a watch.
1: Okay.
0: And it used to tell the time in English and Spanish.
1: Oh, wow.
0: So he used to do the Spanish one for me so I can get my jollies for the day. He used to push the Spanish button so I would hear it the time
1: so
0: in
1: don't,
0: Spanish.
1: Don't tell me in your lifetime that you've been called señora.
0: Never.
1: Really?
0: Never.
1: Sorry, that's Italian. Señorita.
0: Señorita. No, never. No. I like the blonde, blue-eyed.
1: Do you want to finish that sentence?
0: That's what, yeah.
1: You just like blondes with blue eyes.
0: I lean that way.
1: Which Latinas do you speak most to, and Latinos, here at EBI? Because, of course, we're blessed to have a lot of them.
0: Oh, well, yeah, no, all of them. I love them all. They are the friendliest people, honestly. And they bring so much light. You know, they come in and there's... Like this Father Noah, he's lovely. He's from Mexico, Ivan from Mexico. He does some Latin connection on Monday nights. Monday nights, 9 till 10.
1: Yes.
0: Father Noah does a third Friday of every month, 9 till 10. As well.
1: Which program do you?
0: Latin American.
1: Right.
0: And then we got our lovely Lucy and Yasiel.
1: Lucy.
0: And Maria. Who Maria and Yasiel do the Monday program. And Lucy now does the second Friday and the fourth Friday of the month.
1: What's her new program called?
0: I can't remember.
1: It's escaped you.
0: Because it's starting this month, so.
1: Oh, it hasn't started yet. Yeah, that's right. Great culture. So
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0: And full of life.
1: Yeah.
0: This is the thing. They're full of life.
1: See, I was walking down Bank Street once back in like 2020, on the source firmly.
0: Of course.
1: walk into some dark depths of despair on North Terrace. And
0: is that Casa Blah Blah?
1: No, dear. What's that? No, we're going into North
0: Bank
1: Terrace.
0: Street. Other side. Oh, sorry, the other side.